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1: Winter draws, thermals. And I've just heard from Eric Clapton.
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I look forward to having your company. 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
7: Yes, a very good morning to you. It's Saturday morning. It's come around very quickly once again. It's the 6th of June 2026. And this is, of course, the Surrey Hills Community Radio Breakfast Show with me, Simon Kay. I am here for the next 2 hours. And, of course, we cover a wide range of topics this morning. And I've got to tell you, weather-wise, I mean, it's gone from one extreme to the other. I'm sitting here in the conservatory. Sorry. She's started already, isn't she? Sitting here in the conservatory, and it's pouring down with rain. You know, a couple of weeks ago, it was sweltering hot at this time in the morning. It was fantastic. It was like being abroad. Now, it's pouring with rain. Pouring with rain. So I'll try and liven you up and just try and brighten your day up musically the way I know I can do. The way I know best to entertain you on this Saturday morning.

That's Moby and a track called Run On, and it was attached to a football anthems album that I had. I thought I'd play that. I don't know what it's got to do with football. I suppose run on the pitch, carry on running on. I don't know. Who knows? It's football related, though, apparently. Lots of football, of course, around the corner. The World Cup is coming. Will you be watching it?

B.O.B., a track called So Good. Let's hope the World Cup is so good. Do you know what? I must admit, over the past few years, you sort of not fall out of love, but you stop watching football for one reason or another, and I don't tend to watch England in the friendlies and all that sort of stuff. But no doubt, as the competition progresses, and hopefully England advance in that competition, I'll probably watch quite a few games. But it depends where I am, what time the games are on, of course. And if there's nothing on the telly box, then I might just put a game on. You know, I've got the sweepstake at work, I've got to say. Last week we had a sweepstake, bit of fun. Of course, you put your hand in a bucket and you pick out a team. You don't know what team you're going to get. What was the first team I got on the sweepstake? And I wouldn't mind it cost me a fiver as well. Wait for it. That absolute powerhouse football nation, Congo. And if it couldn't get any worse, after Congo, I pulled out Saudi Arabia. Now, they've got the money to win, but they haven't got the players. So I thought, I'll have another go. Iran. Now, some of you are going to laughing out there at the moment because, of course, Congo, Saudi Arabia and Iran. I thought, oh, God, I might as well just put my money down the drain. Would have been quicker. Would have been easier and quicker. And would have put me out of my misery a lot sooner. So I had one more go. And this is my theory. So what I do is I do three tickets for my three children and one ticket for my grandson. So there's four goes. And on the fourth go, I pulled out. Wait for it. Spain. Now, they must have a chance. They must have a chance, surely. Although, Congo could be a sort of an outsider, couldn't it? I don't think so, though. I did laugh. I didn't even know they were in the World Cup, by the way.

at the end. Chase and Status and Plan B, Strickland Banks. Do you remember him? I think he had a good voice. I quite like that song as well. I like a little bit of Chase and Status. I don't mind telling you.

0: Elton John's still standing. Now, I do like when listeners send me some facts, and I haven't fact-checked this, but I don't need to because I know he's a professional. Apparently, the closest any African nation has come to winning the World Cup was Morocco in 2022. There you go. Yeah, might as well throw those tickets in the bin, mightn't I? Anyway, I'm going to play you a new song now. I think this is new. Let me just check that. Yes, yes, indeed it is. I downloaded it last night. Is that new? This is Maisie Peters and Julia Michaels. No, I've never heard of them either. This is called King Maker, and it's brand new, and it plays right now on Surrey Hills Community Radio.
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brand new music for your Saturday morning. Maisie Peters and Julia Michaels, Kingmaker. Now, last night, there was a gathering at the radio station, Surrey Hills Towers, and in the heart of Leatherhead, I went and did my Friday night show from the studio last night, which is always very strange when I go in there sort of once every 6 months. And there was a gathering of presenters. And I say a gathering because there's quite a few there. And some faces I'd never met before, never seen before. So it's quite nice to see them in the flesh, so to speak. And we were celebrating, and celebrating is the right word, 12 years on air. Now, might not seem a lot, but this is a pretty much a self-funding radio station, a community radio station. We get a few grants here and there, but we do it via, you know, membership and so on. But to go for and carry on delivering what we deliver for 12 years, I think is absolutely phenomenal. So well done to everybody involved in the radio station, and particularly those that are at the top that do a hell of a lot of work in the background, making sure that everything runs smoothly, and that buffoons like me that hit wrong buttons and don't start on the right time manage to get on air eventually. So well done to everyone involved. 12 years, and here's to another 12 at Surrey Hills Radio.

That's a rather apt song, isn't it, for this morning? Laughter in the Rain. That's Neil Sedaka. And, of course, it's raining currently outside as well, which isn't particularly nice. I've got lots of DIY to still do. I haven't stopped for the last sort of 8 weeks, really, doing a bit of DIY in the garden in particular. And I was hoping to get a little bit more.

0: 24 an hour, waiting for a girl like you. A little bit late for that, ads. It doesn't matter, you see. It really doesn't matter, does it? So let's do them now.
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0: So the first half an hour has absolutely flown by here on Surrey Hills Community Radio. It's the breakfast show with me, Simon Kay, and this

CeeLo Green, I Want You. Before that, played you Amy Winehouse, You Know I'm No Good. And this is Mr. Chris Brown. It's called Fine China, and it plays for you right now at 9:40 on Surrey Hills Community Radio.

on Fine China. 9:43, Saturday morning on The Breakfast Show. Let's hear what's going on the weather now, shall we? In and around the Leatherhead area, of course. Today will be quite windy and unsettled with outbreaks of rain for much of the day. That's not what I want to hear. I've got work to be doing. The cloud will tend to break around midday, allowing for some transient sunny... I like a transient sunny spell. The rain will ease by the evening. Now, I can't do DIY in the dark, so... please, ease a bit earlier. Tonight, daytime, it says cloud will clear to the east, allowing for lengthy spells around midnight in the early hours. Further areas of variable cloud will move in from the west, staying windy and dry. That is the weather forecast in and around the Leatherhead area for this Saturday. Saturday, the 6th of June. About halfway point throughout the year. It's flown by. This year has flown by already, hasn't it? Anyway, should we continue with your great music? I think we should. Let's have one from Bruno. No, not Frank. This is Bruno Mars. And it's called Just the Way You Are.

Yeah, right. Clinton Baptiste, clairvoyant, medium and psychic, international man of the paranormal, the supernatural. And you're listening to my favourite DJ, Simon Kay. I'm getting the words radio presenter.

Alex Warren, and it's called A Fine Place to Die. 9:51. Hope you're enjoying the tunes this morning. Don't forget, if you are on X and you want to send me a little message, you can do that at SRYHILS Radio. 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

0: That's Wham and Everything She Wants. Should we tell you about some of the great shows we have down here? And I've got an update. I've had an email this week from the radio station. Can you update your presenter ads? Because we've got some that have come, some that have gone. And there's so many presenters nowadays. It's difficult to keep up with who's here and who's not. Anyway, here's one that I do know is still here. He is our sort of equivalent and, well, he's our equivalent to Tony Blackburn. It's Mr. Mark B.
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0: There you go, a couple of great shows for your listening pleasure. Richard the Red, sadly he's not a Nottingham Forest fan, he's a Man United fan by all accounts. But we shouldn't hold that against him, should we?

0: It's a new track from Harry Styles. It takes us up to 10 o'clock on this Saturday morning. Hope you enjoyed hour one. Has that sun come out yet? More tunes lined up in hour two. More tunes lined up in hour two. We're going to kick off hour two with a big tune that's re-emerged again this time round.
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0: At 10 o'clock Saturday morning on The Breakfast Show. It's that tune that's re-emerged again thanks to TikTok. All over TikTok at the moment, this is. The Chemical Brothers and Q-Tip from a few years ago. I like this. I like the bass line. It's called Go.
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It's called Go, and it's out again. It's no doubt going to be in the iTunes chart. It might even be there already. I'll have to check that. Anyway, here's a song I like. This is The Foxes. It's called Let It Go For Tonight, and I love this remix by Fred Falkie.

Great little remix. Fred Falke, The Foxes. Let It Go for tonight. Well, here's a track we played for the first time on this radio station last week. Brand new. Yeah, I'll repeat it again. It was brand new last week from the Rolling Stones. Yes, yes, yes, they're still about. And it's called In the Stars.

it's all right, isn't it? I wonder what the sort of hardcore Rolling Stone fans think of that one. Don't know, actually. Yeah, that's all right. I think it's inoffensive, isn't it? Going to play some country music now. Alan Jackson and Jimmy Buffett, or Buffett. Don't know how you pronounce it. Buffett, Buffett. I think it's Buffett. It's got two Fs in the middle. It's 5 o'clock somewhere, apparently. Well, of course it is. It's bound to be. Law of averages and all that.

0: ready. 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
1: Let's get out of here.
0: I'm gone.
2: Alan Jackson, Jimmy Buffet, it's 5 o'clock somewhere. Okay, let's go through the

played Slayer, Ted Lasso, and a series of classic Nescafe adverts. Yeah, he did, age 72. US Vice President J.D. Vance has blamed the death of Henry Novak on the mass invasion of migrants and says it must be met with righteous anger, the Times reports this morning.

according to The Telegraph. The Guardian this morning leads on a warning by Labour's deputy leader Lucy Powell that reform is destabilising democracy by spreading divisive material that's being amplified by bots and troll farms. The FT at the weekend. Meta is considering raising tens of billions of dollars to fund its AI ambitions by offering more

0: Normandy Beaches on the front of the Express. Saturday is the 82nd anniversary of the legendary Second World War operation. 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Now, call me old-fashioned, call me cynical. You're cynical, Simon. Why haven't we heard much about that? Honestly, history, be it good or bad, is history, and it shouldn't be forgotten. It should not be forgotten. Even the bad stuff shouldn't be forgotten, shouldn't be wiped out of our records, because it's if it is bad, and there is some bad history as well, of course, it's things that you should learn from as a nation, as a country, as a person, as an individual. Am I getting too philosophical for you? At 10:20 on your Saturday morning? I don't think I am, am I? Surely not me. I mean, I'm not like that, am I? I mean, I wouldn't say things like that.
1: I've done it now. It's too bleeding late. What are they going to do? What's going to happen? Going to shoot me? I doubt it. They'd have to catch me first. I'm like a whippet.
0: OK, let's have a track now from John Newman. Freemasons on the remix. It's called Cheating. And it's quite good. In fact, no, it's very good. The Breakfast Show down here on Surrey Hills Radio. Thanks for tuning in this morning. Hope you joined the tunes. If you're not, well, sorry, I'm not going to change them just for you, you know. Celebrating 12 years in broadcasting of this brilliant radio station. And of course, the station is called
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I Can't Help Myself. It's the Four Tops. And we have some really good news for you, ladies and gentlemen. As I sit here at 10:33 on your Saturday morning, the sun is starting to break. Who knows, we might have some sunshine this afternoon.

Flow Riders, Good Feeling. Playing you everybody's choice of music on a Saturday. I mean, some tunes you're going to like and some I'm not so sure you're going to like. Like this one from David Essex. If you're older than me, that is, by the way, you might like it.

Groove Armada, super styling. We've all played you already, haven't we, that Rolling Stones track this morning. We're going to play you a track we played last week, actually, and the governor's listening. I know he'll like this because he's a Beatles fan. Yeah, he was one of those, probably, you know, one of those ones that should turn up at airports and scream at them as they got off planes in the 60s. This is Paul McCartney and Ringo Starr. This is called Home to Us.

Ringo Starr, Paul McCartney, Home to Us. 10:47, Saturday morning on The Breakfast Show. I'm going to play you a little tune now. If you're on holiday this year, you're bound to hear this because it's a bit of a party tune. And that sun that was breaking some 10 minutes ago has gone back in. It's now gone dark, dull, and it's pouring down with rain again, which isn't good news. I was hoping to get more DIY done. The wife's gone away. She's in Sweden with Harvey K. She'll be back tomorrow. She'll walk out in the garden and think, I haven't done anything. And I haven't done a great deal. And the reason being I haven't done a great deal is it's been pouring down with rain since the day she went to Sweden on the plane.

Where is my husband? Up next after me, Dave's filling in, doing a little show this afternoon in the studio. Getting ready, twisting all these knobs and making sure they're in the right place. Especially if he's in the studio I was in last night. I didn't unplug something that I forgot to put back in. I think I put it all back. I did. I know I did. He's up next. He's definitely worth a listen at 11. So I have time for just one more tune, you know. So I say goodbye and I'll see you next Saturday. Do like Ray and this young lady as well, Olivia Dean, Sam Fender, Rain on Me. It's going to take us up to 11 o'clock and it's going to definitely rain on me today.

So that's it from me from The Breakfast Show. Stick around, Dave's up next at 11 o'clock. So whatever you're doing, enjoy the weekend. Let's hope it gets a bit brighter, a little bit sunnier. Take care. See you next Saturday.

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2: Yes,
1: you heard that right. Dave has gone for a poo. Check his Facebook status if you don't know what I mean. But it's about time to say some really nice words about his lovely wife, Kathy, because it's her birthday today. We all know Kathy, but for those few that really don't, well, she's his rock. And by that, I mean she's going nowhere. She's locked into this deal with him forever. Some might call this the long con. Happy birthday, Kathy.
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3: Well, to say that took me by surprise is a serious understatement. Good morning, everybody. My life... Well, what can I say? I am speechless, but thank you very much. Thank you. And it is birthday day today. Birthday for not only my dear wife, but for the radio. So, I love it. 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

still trying to get over that. Yes, it's two birthdays today, of course. 6th of June, 2026. Surrey Hills Community Radio is 12 years old today. Incredible. Absolutely incredible. But more incredible is that Catherine Ann Smith is 74 years old today. She's just finished the park run, and it was hammering down over in Frimley. So, 74 years ago, Catherine's father, who may have been at the club on Friday lunchtime, was sent off to fetch the midwife. I say he may have been at the club. But rumour has it, he fell off his bike en route. But Cathy was born at 7:30 p.m. at Trevor Road, Hinckley, in Leicestershire. The zodiac sign of Gemini. Or in China, the dragon. With a moon phase of waxing gibbous. Not many people know that. She's not compatible with Taurians, apparently. It'll never last.

Anyway, I've told the story of Surrey Hills Radio, community radio, so many times that I'm starting to believe it myself. But, Cathy, this is your life, or bits of it. I couldn't do it all. It's a lot of life. But what best way to start than with this?

0: Dr. Hook and Elton John, and that was live in Australia when he went over there that time. Well, 6th of June 1952, the 50s was a decade where Britain got it back together again. The politeness and respect was still there, but after the chaos of the 40s, new freedoms came into play, I suppose you could say. Because of this, well, gaps opened between races, sexes and classes, unfortunately, with race riots, gang fighting. I think it's bad now. It was pretty rough then. But PM Harold Macmillan told us we've never had it so good. But he was wrong, sadly. But despite the gloom, we had a new queen. We broke the four-minute mile. We produced the best cars in the world and conquered Everest. And, of course, a new medium called TV came in. Well, America was booming, but they didn't have the devastation that we had in the UK. There was fashion, music, all changing Britain's way of life, and some of the music that started off pop music in this country. Buddy Holly, Elvis Presley, Craig Douglas, people like that. Bill Haley, we're going to play them now.
1: The sun is out.

Buddy Holly, Elvis Presley, Bill Haley, all legends of the 50s. And with it, the Victorian values were being tested severely. The youngsters were breaking free from convention, the way things were done. There was a new word. It was teenager. And parents hated it. Why must I?

Yeah, there was another new word or meaning of a word, convenience. It related to things like cars, supermarkets, washing machines, vacuum cleaners. And the more you got, the more you wanted. Of course, holidays changed as well. Less reliance on the weather with organisations like Butlins and Pontings. So the 50s, it was the golden age of holiday camps.

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1: So, Dave's gone for a poo.
2: Yes,
1: you heard that right. Dave has gone for a poo. Check his Facebook status if you don't know what I mean. But it's about time
2: Wessel
1: to say some really nice words about his lovely wife, Kathy. Because it's her birthday today. We all know Kathy. But for those few that really don't, well, she's his rock. And by that, I mean she's going nowhere. She's locked into this deal with him forever. Some might call this the long con. Happy birthday, Kathy.
3: Don't tell me all the four adverts of that. You buggers. Wonderful.

The Bachelors, I believe. By the time Kathy was eight, we had jet planes, plastic, rock and roll, fish and chips. Yes, guys, she was born when all that came in. Well, so was I. The summer of 1950 saw the debut of Andy Pandy and that legendary box. Oh, that box. I don't know how he got in that box, to be honest, half the time. Well, I'm surprised Luby Lou didn't actually put a complaint in with the BBC about it. Everybody else seems to have done. Also, in 1950, we had the first Formula One Grand Prix, which took place at Silverstone. And I don't know what this next one is I'm going to play. It's probably Mozart. Yeah, sounds like it.

a Sondre preview, and the London Symphony Orchestra with a bit of Mozart. So, growing up in the 50s, what was it like? Well, mainly growing up in the 60s, I think. But the only regular source of entertainment was the Saturday morning pictures. We used to call it the Tanner Rush, but I think everybody had a different name for it. You needed friends to go with, or to meet up at the flicks. Yeah, the flicks, that's it, that's what we call them. Tanner Rush, or the like. TV was for adults, nothing apart from those watch with mother things, which were a bit, well, for babies, really. And adults. Parents, amazingly and confidently, allowed their children to go along on their own at a very young age. And the challenges that we all learnt at that age were like finding haystacks with tunnels in them, where you could tunnel through these bales of straw. Scrumping fruit, that was a favourite pastime, especially the boys. Playing chase, both parties involved. And, of course, a lot of street football going on. And bikes and made-up trolleys and out of wooden boxes with wheels, pram wheels and that sort of thing, that you turn into transport. You did have to make your own fun, which was pretty difficult at that age. But in 1952 in particular, we had the Great Smog of London. It killed 4,000 people, with over 100,000 becoming ill. Lasted for 5 days. It was caused by widespread coal burning in homes and power stations, and the sudden change in the weather. There was only... the charts had come out. NME launched in March 1952, but didn't present a singles chart until November 1952. So this song, next song, was the only number one of 1952.

looking at 1952, the year Catherine was born. Yeah, football, believe it or not, in 1952, Manchester United won the First Division title. Yes, yes, there was football before the Premier League. Huddersfield and Fulham were relegated to Division 2. Sheffield Wednesday, Cardiff promoted to Division 1. Sheffield Wednesday got about 100 goals that season, and Derek Dooley got 46 of them. And they're moaning about the football pitches today. Old Tuchel's whinging about the England friendly match. Is it tonight or this afternoon? Well, you should have seen the pitches they had to play on in those days. That was football. This stuff nowadays is just namby-pamby. But the third division was won by Lincoln, with Darlington and Workington re-elected. You had to be re-elected into the Football League, but which they always did. No non-league sides got in, no matter how good they were. And in the third division south, that was won by Plymouth, with Exeter and Walsall being re-elected. Newcastle won the FA Cup. They beat Arsenal 1-0, which meant they retained the trophy. And what should we play next? Should we have a go at this? This is one of Kathy's favourite bands, Brighouse and Rastrick.

course, the third most important event on June the 6th took place in 1944. Hard to believe, it's just 8 years before Cathy was born. It was called Operation Overlord, and it was the largest seaborne invasion in history. And it all started from Sussex and Kent. I know this isn't the D-Day tune, but it's a cracker, isn't it?

Dambusters. Cricket in 1952. It was the start of Surrey's domination of the county championships. Seven successive county titles. England beat India 3-0. Alec Bedson and Fred Truman got 49 wickets in three test matches. Two of them were rained off, and I bet it was one in June. Because today, rain has delayed England's push for victory. I feel for Mark B, who's gone up today. He'll be sitting there shivering with his coat on, hopefully supping a pint. But it's just a grim day out there. It's, of course, Epsom Derby Day as well. And the King and Queen are up there. They do a, they go through in an open-top carriage, don't they, down the Derby course. So it'll probably go from good to very soft. On a day we all wanted sunshine, we've got our own little rays of sunshine. So, what else happened? Golf. Oh, I must tell you, Buckinghamshire won the minor county championships as well. Which, does that still go on? I think it must do, mustn't it? In golf, the 1952 Open was at Royal Lytham St Annes and won by Bobby Locke at 1 under par. God, can you imagine that now? 1 under par, it wouldn't happen, would it? It'd be about 21 under par. And he was only one shot ahead of Peter Thompson. Now, Peter Thompson was a terrific golfer. But he finished runners-up in seven consecutive Opens, which is soul-destroying, really, isn't it? Julian Boris won the US Open at tennis. Frank Sedgman won the men's singles. And 16-year-old Mo Connolly won the ladies' singles. 16 years old. And this organisation was formed in London in 1844. Wow.

You're talking June the 6th, 1952, the day Cathy was born. And the film, what was it called? The Quiet Man, John Wayne and Maureen O'Hara, that was released. Best-selling single in the US, Wheel of Fortune by K-Star. And I've played earlier the best-selling single, Al Martino, in the UK, the only selling single in 1952. Women embraced Christian Dior's new fashions. New look, it was called, featuring rounded shoulders, full skirts and tight waists. And no breathing. Harry S. Truman was President of the United States, and Winston Churchill had returned as Prime Minister after being defeated by Labour, despite saving our backsides. Other famous Geminis, well, infamous, I think. Donald Trump, JFK, Angelina Jolie, Bob Dylan, Clint Eastwood, Paul McCartney, and Marilyn Monroe. 50 years later, in 1994, asylum seekers escaped from a detention centre in Oxfordshire. And so it began, 1994. The Germans couldn't do it, but the asylum seekers can. And I'm so reluctant to play this advert. I've got a feeling what it is, but hey, just follow the rules.

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1: you heard that right. 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
2: Ah!
1: What I mean. But it's about time to say some really nice words about his lovely wife, Kathy, because it's her birthday today. We all know Kathy, but for those few that really don't, well, she's his rock. And by that, I mean she's going nowhere. She's locked into this deal with him forever. Some might call this the long con. Happy birthday, Kathy.
3: 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Happy birthday, darling. 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
4: And I'll be playing you some chilling tracks to get you through your Sunday morning.

The good news is the covers are coming off at Lord's, but they're taking an early lunch at 12:20, so we'll see what happens after that. This is the Grimethorpe Colliery Band and MacArthur Park. I think it's one that Kathy played with the Bognor Regis concert band.

Well, that's how to play. Grimethorpe, Colliery Bend and MacArthur Park. Chrysler Motor Company was formed on this day in 1925. And I'm going to cough. Just to remind you of me. What else? Bjorn Borg is 70 today. Happy birthday. Jason Isaacs, 63. And in 1973, Kathy was 21. Great musical year, my 18th birthday. And she didn't notice me, despite my obvious sporting powers. Or prowess, call it what you like. Probably in awe. Here's a couple of number ones from that year.

two number ones from 1973, the year of Kathy's 21st birthday. That was David Cassidy and Daydreamer, and A Sweet, of course, and Blockbuster. In 1976, we finally went out. We'd been at socials together and spoken and I think played badminton at the same club. But going back to 1973, I found her payslip. P60 for 73-74. Don't know if you remember that, Kathy. It was in the diaries, all the diaries, so I wasn't searching. This is a qualified teacher paid by Coventry Corporation with total gross for the year of £759.08. That's, what, about £60 a month? Or just a bit more. Tax, £32.85 for the year. The NUT, that's the National Union of Teachers, charged £13 for 1976 membership. And in the same folder, yes, the diary folder, a business card for Golden Sands Caravan Park in Borth. 50 years ago. Anyway, in 1973... No, what does that say? 1976 we went out. But in 1974... I was playing badminton nearly every day of the week for Nudic at Higham Lane, Jack Daimler, plus tournaments at weekends. And surprisingly, a few socials in between. Went on badminton tour as well, the one and only time. Well, also for an 18-year-old, as I was at the time, I had a lot of meetings. A lot of meetings. But inevitably, we fell in love.

0: 1975 was a traumatic time. The memories are flooding back now. It was a horrendous Nuneaton train crash at the station. I can't remember how it happened, a derailment or something like that. And I think I must have been walking or driving to work, and we saw it because the bridge goes over just by the station. We saw it there. It was horrendous. And the terrible thing about it was, of course, all the people that went to watch, not the sort of thing that you'd want to do. On June the 5th, 1975, I had a funeral, and June the 6th was the train crash, so it wasn't a good week. And it was about that time, I think, I agreed to join Hinkley Badminton Club for the season 75-76, if I remember. As I said, life was badminton. But we got on okay, didn't we? I don't know what you thought of me at the time. I probably was an arrogant little so-so. But you had to be to win at that age. But March 1976 was the day out, the first date. We went to Griff Badminton Club dinner. And apparently, according to my diary... Have I played that yet? No, probably not. I lost in the final of the men's doubles. Semi-final, that's it. Rugby men's doubles semi-final. And it was the Nuneaton tournament on the Sunday. I mean, it was just crazy. So we went out, had a few beers, and then went and played in a badminton tournament on the Sunday. April 76 was chaotic. Sport, parties, discos, dinner dances. And then you slowly start to appear in my diary with me. Covering at the Anglia in Leicester, remember that? You managed to get a phone call through to me, which was rewarding at the time. It wasn't easy to get in touch in those days, was it, really? But you managed it. In August 1976, we went to Wales for the week. August the 24th, 1976. Do you remember that date? No, of course you don't. But we went to see Joseph at the Haymarket, apparently. And I've got to play that, haven't I? Have I got it? Yeah. It was an incredible, absolutely incredible night. I didn't get out much. I was too busy playing badminton. But it was brilliant.
1: The Beatles. Oh. And they close with another of their film songs, The Things We Said Today.
0: And also, you like this from Hard Day's Night.

Well, that's the Joseph Megamix, which, I'm not sure. Anyway, that was August the 24th, 1976. We went there, and apparently went to Wales for the week as well. And what else happened? It was Bank Holiday Monday, so we went to Skeggy. Well, everybody went to Skeggy in those days.

lots of entries I don't remember in our diaries for that sort of time. But December the 20th, 1976, which was a Monday, it just says engaged. Despite the fact that, well, you made me go and see this.

What was worst, I think, was that I just played golf. Right, I was a bit late getting to Bedworth. I'd stand up during this. I could hardly walk, let alone stand up. 36 holes, I think, I played. And had a meal. However, what is interesting, the 1977 diaries, the early dates, early part, 15th of June 1977, your entry says Father Michael. Mine says priest. apparently we went every week, well, twice it seemed like every week. He's a good Yorkshire cricket fan, so he weren't too bad. Did my knee in Paignton that time as well. And I started in Leatherhead on July the 4th, 1977. Apparently went to Albany Park Road on the 20th of July at 8:30 in the evening and moved house on August the 4th, 1977. Wow. 2 days before... When did we get married? 2 days before the wedding.

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2: You can't believe it. You heard that right. You got in there as well. Gone for a
1: poo. Check his Facebook status if you don't know what I mean. But it's about time to say some really nice words about his lovely wife, Kathy, because it's her birthday today. We all know Kathy, but for those few that really don't, well, she's his rock. And by that, I mean she's going nowhere. She's locked into this deal with him forever. Some might call this the long con. Happy birthday, Kathy.
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2: For those that don't know our system, we have the carts for the adverts. It's at the bottom of the Play It Live cart. And then we also have them in a home page, which is totally separate. So I got smart. I thought, and he's done it so well. And the adverts that have got me having a poo, 59 seconds 28, and the cart ones are a minute. So I thought, they're the proper ones. And there's only three of them there as well. And we've only got three adverts at the moment. And and it's the same advert. I can't believe it. You're a genius, Wessel. I'm going to hack your phone somehow if it takes me the rest of my short life. Oh dear. And I've been very nervous this morning because I'm half expecting a little head to pop up in the window of the studio or something to happen. And I'm not sure what else, but, you know, you think there's something going on here somewhere. So if any minute now I'm expecting Wessel to pop his head up or somebody to lower my chair suddenly or the microphone to attack me or something to blow up. I don't know, something. Anyway, this is your fault, Kathy. It's your birthday. And, of course, birthday of Surrey Hills Community Radio, which we shouldn't forget is 12 years old today. Become a teenager next year. It's been a fascinating journey, absolutely incredible. And going from strength to strength by the looks of it, if that's humanly possible. I'm sure it is. Right, where was I? Ah, dear me. Wedding Bells, August the 6th, 1977. Your diary note, Kathy, was don't forget. I'm not sure how to take that. In fact, to be fair, it says, don't forget, 12 o'clock. What time do you get married? You don't know, do you? But it was a bit like today, wet and windy.
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I can't honestly say that's the tune Cathy walked up the aisle to. It wouldn't surprise me.

apart from the fact the DJ let me down, it rained, the cricket was called off at the place that we had the reception, it all went well. We escaped the masses who were trying to trying to find us in any hotel they could phone. And we went up to Cathy's sister in Derbyshire with kippers in the manifold. So we couldn't go very fast. And the motorway to Derbyshire is up and down. So going uphill, we're being overtaken by all the cars we overtook on the way downhill, which amused them greatly. I think it was Cathy's car we were in, because I think I was having my car serviced or something while we were away. What else? Oh, yeah, we got to Linda's, that's Cathy's sister's house, and her first comments, Cathy, was that, oh, thank goodness nobody got into our cases. I'm glad we locked them. So she opened her case, and all this spongy stuff popped out. You know the little things you get in packaging? What's it called? You know what I mean, don't you? Yeah, I don't know why they use them for packaging. They're just a nightmare. But all that fell out of the case, onto the floor and everywhere. So thank goodness we did lock it. Oh, dear. Then we left for Corfu from Birmingham Airport at 3:10, apparently, on Monday, the 8th of August. Wow. Since then, it's been busy. Ups and downs, rich and poor. But despite what was thrown at us, we managed to get through it. Few career changes as well. But I tell you what, I must tell you, I must play. Cathy had a friend who was an incredible singer. And while we were signing the register, so I didn't get to hear much of it, but she sang this.

0: That was Judy Collins and Amazing Grace. I've been put right. Apparently, we had the wedding tune from The Sound of Music and Jesu Joy. Praise my soul, the King of Heaven. Morning has broken. How many songs did we have? God. Oh, apparently there were polystyrene beads that adorned Kathy's suitcase. So there you go. That's the way it was. And I've actually found that. Is it this one you're talking about?
1: Gaudiamus! Gaudiamus!
0: It sounds a bit violent to me.

Well, it says the wedding... what's it say? The wedding processional. So I guess they had that, how do you solve a problem like diarrhoea? We didn't have that bit on it. So, 1977, we were wed, just young, in our early 20s.

Neverlast. What else happened? Usual health hazards, of course, or health issues, but we're still here. Still loving it. What time is it? It's coming up to 12:45 now. If I start talking about the children and the grandchildren, I will start blubbing, so I'm not going to do that. But we both know what the whole family mean to us. The whole family. Even those pesky son-in-laws. So happy birthday. Thank you for everything, my darling. And as that picture says, you and me, we got that. No, we haven't. We've got this. Have a happy birthday.

stay tuned for Tom's movie mixtape that's coming up in the next 3 minutes. And we'll play out with this next one because it was the first dance, well, the last dance of the first date. So I can just fit in about 3 minutes of it, which is better than nothing, isn't it? Again, thanks for listening. Have a cracking birthday, Kathy, and I'll see you soon.

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0: Every time I love that fart sound effect so much. It's like a sibling to me. It's the closest thing to a sibling I've ever had. Every time I love it more and more. We have a close bond. And this is the movie mixtape, and it is what? Oh, it's gay month. It's Pride month this month, and it's Pride month this month. It's whatever month it is. I'm dyslexic. It's June 2026, and in the middle of a politically turbulent time, we've come to Pride month, or affectionately known by some as gay month. And we're going to be covering Gay Month for twofold reasons. First of all, the queer community is very close to my heart as a little woke lit. I care very deeply about queer issues. And second of all, queer media is my specialty, thus my area of expertise. So if you have heard one speaking and have thought, well, this girly knows what they are referring to, that's more so the case here, because this is my forte, is queer representation. I've studied most of it, but I've done particularly heavy study for sapphic and for transgender representation in media. If you think, oh, well, this person is correct, then I will be correct. If you think, oh, what an idiot, what a hooligan, this little woke so-and-so, then you're probably going to walk away thinking that more. But, we're going to start with every week we're going to do a letter from the four-letter version of the acronym, even though the acronym is, you know, it can be, like, what, 10 letters, it can get very long. But the first four, whatever variation of the acronym is, yeah, the first four are the key for whatever kind of acronym you're looking for, whichever version of the acronym, those who are here. So we're gonna, oh god, that's small, that text. So as we have got into the habit of doing, we're gonna start with me poem of the week, which is What It's Like to Be Transgender by Lee Mokobe. I'm not gonna try. It's a long one, so Cecil, suck her up, buttercup. Here we go. The first time I uttered a prayer was in a glass-stained cathedral. It was kneeling long after the congregation was on its feet. Dipped both hands into holy water, traced the Trinity across my chest, my tiny body drooping like a question mark all over the wooden pew. I asked Jesus to fix me, and when he did not answer, I befriended silence in the hope that my sin would burn and salve my mouth, would dissolve like sugar on tongue, but shame lingered as an aftertaste. And in an attempt to reintroduce me to sanity, my mother told me of the miracle I was and said I could grow up to be anything I want. I decided to be a boy. It was cute. I had snapback. I had a toothless grin, used skin knees as street cred, played hide and seek with what was left of my goal. I was it. The winner to a game the other kids couldn't play. I was the mystery of an anatomy, a question asked but not answered, tight-roping between awkward boy and an apologetic girl. And when I turned 12, the boy phase wasn't deemed cute anymore and was met with nostalgic aunts who missed seeing my knees in the shadow of skirts. We're going to finish this at the end. We're going to finish this after the thing, because otherwise I'm going to get cut off.
1: Pony. Boy.

Yes. So, right, things might get a bit messy here. So, that was in all capitals, Sophie, Pony Boy. She was, because all the music is by transgender people today, she was, I'm sure you recall, the Brat album from last year, Brat, Someone Was Very Big. She was very innovative and boundary pushing within that sort of style of music, and a lot of the success of that album and similar ones, the DNA can be traced back to her. But she unfortunately died. It was an accident. But anyway, poem time. Any hoozles? It was met by nostalgic aunts who missed seeing my knees in the shadow of skirts, who reminded me that my kind of attitude would never bring a husband home, that I exist for heterosexual marriage and childbearing, and that I swallowed insults along with their slurs. Naturally, I did not come out of the closet. The kids at my school opened it without my permission, called me by a name I did not recognize, said lesbian. But I was more boy than girl, more Ken than Barbie. It had nothing to do with hating my body. I just love it enough to let it go. I treat it like a house, and when your house is falling apart, you do not evacuate. You make it comfortable enough to house all your insides. You make it pretty enough to invite guests over. You make the floorboards strong enough to stand on. My mother fears I have named myself after fading things as she counts the echoes left behind by Mayor Hal, Leah Alcorn, Blake Brockington. She fears I'll die without a whisper, that I'll turn into what a shame conversations at the bus stop. She claims I've turned myself into a mausoleum, that I'm a walking casket. News headlines have turned my identity into a spectacle. Bruce Jenner on everyone's lips, whilst the brutality of living in this body becomes an asterisk at the bottom of equality pages. No one ever thinks of us as human, because we are more ghosts than flesh. Because people fear that my gender expression is a trick, that it exists to be perverse, that it ensnares them without their consent, that my body is a feast for their hands and eyes, and once they get fed off my queer, they'll regurgitate all the parts they did not like. They'll put me back into the closet, hanging me with all the other skeletons. I will be the best attraction. Can you see how easy it is to talk people into coffins, to misspell their names on gravestones, and people wonder why there are boys rotting? Then they go away in school hallways. They are afraid of becoming another hashtag in a second, afraid of classroom discussions becoming like Judgment Day, and now oncoming traffic is embracing more transgender children than parents. I wonder how long it will be before the trans suicide notes start to feel redundant, before we realise that our bodies have become lessons about sin, way before we could learn to love them. Like God didn't save all this breath and mercy, like my blood is not the wine that washed over Jesus' feet, like my prayers will be getting stuck in my throat. Maybe I am finally fixed, maybe I just don't care. Maybe God finally listened to my prayers. I really like that, inside of the fact that it's chunky. That's a long poem. That took a good 3 minutes to read. But there's some wonderful language in there. Anyway, let's begin with the Rocky Horror Picture Show. Now, Rocky Horror did not, to my knowledge, have anyone actually transgender working on it. And that sort of shows, I think, I've heard that the writer of the stage show was even, like, pretty transphobic themselves. And it really is a reclaimed piece of media. Because the gays, TM, love it. The gays love it. It's iconic, and you've got the clapbacks, etc., etc. Because it's so bizarre and so weird that any moral claims it tries to make are lost in the fact that it just doesn't make any sense. If we're trying to make a point about crossdressers being immoral, maybe having Tim Curry strutting around about making a man who's blonde and has a tan, it wouldn't actually be narratively fitting. Like, it's, the bigotry is washed away in something that's so weird, campy,
that it becomes, it's been reclaimed, but it's definitely, I mean, Dr. Frankenthaler, whilst entertaining, is not a good representation of a queer person of any stripe. They are supposed to be a transvestite, but I don't trust these people to know the difference. They're the picture people paint when they talk about people going into toilets illicitly, hypersexualized, promiscuous, AGP, or autogynephilia. Now, autogynephilia was around this sort of time. Ray Blanchard came out with this theory, suggesting that it was an arousal thing as opposed to a gender identity for trans women specifically. And Dr. Frankenfurter really plays into this hypersexualized, hyperpromiscuous stereotype that Blanchard's these days discredited theory created. But, you know, even again, it's really hard to see what the film's actually trying to communicate to you, because there's loads of queer imagery, you know, like there's the pink triangle, and they're one of the most iconic costumes. The pink triangle, of course, was what the Nazis assigned to queer people. But there's something about the reclamation of it, I think, in spite of the fact that it's not exactly the gay-friendliest piece of work. And yet, I think if you got 90% of people who really like this film are the gays. It is very enjoyable. I found it enjoyable. It's like, it's weird. It's if you like a musical, you'll probably like it. It's just very weird. And I think if you're objective, it would probably be quite poorly. You probably would say it's poorly made because of, like, the fact there's star wipes. But it's iconic, and charm and accidental queerness overcome the low qualityness of the editing in particular. It's worth a watch. If not, and it's, of course, it was iconic at the time, so

0: good timing. That second piece of music was The Clicks, and the singer was one of the first ever trans men, or at least, you know, openly, to be signed to a record label. So that's pretty, that's pretty swell, I think. Let's move on from something that sort of accidentally'd to another thing that vaguely accidentally'd with The Matrix. I've done The Matrix before. I mean, I can pull the Metacritic, but everyone knows that The Matrix is, like, it's one of the films of all. It's one of the greats of sci-fi. Everyone knows. I say I can pull The Matrix, and then I forget. It's one of the greats of sci-fi filmmaking, and it is, of course, made by the Wachowskis, who at the time were the Wachowski brothers, but these days are known as the Wachowski sisters because they are transgender and have transitioned, and they have said that they think that they weren't, like, setting out at the time and going, right, we're gonna make a transgender film, but they've said that subconsciously, yeah, it's an expression of their gender identity. We've been over it before again, but if I can get it, I'll... I hate autofill. We all know the plot. Keanu Reeves turns into a kind of space Jesus. Robots are... That's shocking! It's only got 73 on Metacritic. That's mind-blowing. That's crazy. Okay. But regardless, you know, everyone knows The Matrix. I literally just said that. Everyone knows The Matrix. Everyone knows Keanu, etc., etc. So, what The Matrix is kind of... And again, how much the Wachowskis intended is vague, but... The transgender reading is that in this time period, I think it's like the 80s, 90s, regardless of the exact time, which is the 90s, 1999. During the days of the early internet, many transgender people would go online and they would adopt this totally different persona that matched their actual selves if they were closeted in real life. And then they were totally, you know, double life, having a whole different digital identity. And one of the Wachowskis, I can't remember which one, actually said that they intended to have someone who was like that in the film, have someone who was a woman in The Matrix, but you pulled them out and they were actually a man, but they felt that society was not, you know, society wasn't ready yet, we weren't there yet. So they ended up cutting it. I think it might have been the studio that said, hey guys, what are we doing here? Why are we putting some gay in my sci-fi film? But that's the crux of it, right? And I mean, obviously there's loads of things about would you like to comfortably live a lie or uncomfortably live the truth, which resonate with trans people across the world and throughout, and other queer identities, and, you know, obviously other people. I always said normal people, which would have been counterintuitive for Pride, but you know, anyway, most people can identify with that sort of struggle of do I want to, is ignorance really bliss, or is it about time I, as they say, faced the music? So, sorry everyone. Yeah, so obviously The Matrix, I've talked about it before from a critical point of view, it's fantastic. Like, 73 is crazy to me. It's absolutely revolutionary with the spinning, the, you know, those sort of freeze frame spit pan around, brand new stuff. And Keanu's performance is iconic, etc., etc., etc. The sequels are a bit weird. They go all the way off the rails into Crazy Town, but those are the sequels, not this first film. Great performances from Lawrence Fishburne and such and such. Yeah, it is a really defining piece of sci-fi, I think. I really can't get over that at 73. I think the idea of The Matrix is such... I mean, obviously, the big thing when I say The Matrix in today's terms is that the modern right, you know, the Andrew Tate types talk about The Matrix all the time as this sort of media conspiracy that keeps people down. And I think it goes to show what a strong narrative it is, or strong metaphor that it's applicable. You know, you can get all these readings. Obviously, that one is bullshito. It's crazy talk. And, like, literally, basically the opposite of the subconscious meaning of the film. But, it, yeah... I think we're gonna, this and the film we're gonna discuss next, I Saw the TV Glow, sort of have that similar issue of where they are trans films about the trans identity, but they're hidden under layers of metaphor, and it's not quite at the surface. The films themselves are almost in the closet, and so people misread them, and lots of people will argue with you if you say, oh, The Matrix is actually a trans film, but obviously the Wachowskis themselves have said it, and who knows better than the Wachowskis? No one is the answer. I mean, there's even, and I don't know how true it is, but people even say that the red pill, the wakey-wakey pill, whichever one it is, looks like hormone replacement therapy used to look like for trans women at the time. But seeing as the Wachowskis were not on said hormone therapy, I doubt that that is entirely true, but there's probably something there in it. There's probably a little bit of something, probably an itty bitty. Yeah, it's a classic film, and it would be a good one to. It's a bit like Die Hard. It's a bit like watching Die Hard as a Christmas film. If you're thinking, oh, I don't fancy a gay romance, but I want to watch a film for pride, you can go on, put The Matrix on then.
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That was Against Me! Exclamation mark, Two Coffins from their album Transgender Dysphoria Blues, which singer-songwriter Lara Jane Grace originally conceptualized as a concept album about a transgender sex worker. But as she was writing it, she realized that it was actually introspection and referred to it was a bit, it's about her. And she. She wrote this whole thing, and it's the rest of the album, well, the first couple are about her life at the time, and that was for her daughter. I can't remember if it's daughter or son, but for her child. And one of the things I really like about that album, it's a favourite of mine, is how audibly trans she is. I think it adds a real layer of emotional intimacy. Anyway. Let's move away from emotional intimacy more to I Need Media Literacy with I Saw the TV Glow. I don't think we've done this one before, so I'll read you the plot summary. Teenager Owen is just trying to make it through life in the suburbs when his classmate introduces him to a mysterious late-night TV show, a vision of a supernatural world beneath their own. A vision of their of a supernatural world beneath their own. The screen has gone. In the pale glow of the television, Owen's view of reality, well, it begins to crack. So, this is a funny film, because this is similar to The Matrix in the fact that it's kind of, it's debatably in the closet, and I'd say that because a lot of people don't get it. I don't know how in the closet it's meant to be, but a big thing of this film is that people, even like published critics writing in newspapers, go, okay, so this is about fan culture, this is about community fandom, etc, etc, but it isn't. That might be a B point, that I mean, you know, etc, etc, death of the author, all readings are valid, but it's meant to be about transmemberism, transgenderism, and it's metaphor. It's speaking in riddles. It's metaphor. It has a shocking. I can remember I loved it, which it's got 86 on Metacritic and a shocking 5.8 on IMDb because that website is stupid and I hate it. The thing with IMDb is that people just, if you have substance in your film, it becomes too substancey for some people, and they can't handle it. So those films that are genuinely trying something different end up rated lower than stupid action film number whatever. The Fast and the Furious have higher than that. That's bonkers to me. Stupid website, but I digress. It's a weird film, though, and I can see why someone wouldn't like it, because it's really, really, really strange. It's done by A24, who, of course, they've just done the of course, for A24, they've just done The Backrooms, which is blowing up right now. Everyone's watching The Backrooms. They did Heretic, they did Ari Aster's films, so like Beau Is Afraid, Midsummer, Hereditary, that sort of thing. So they're kind of known for it, but it's vaguely non-linear. I mean, it's vaguely non-linear. I mean, by vaguely non-linear, I mean there's a big time jump. So the term dog whistle, the term dog whistle refers to a dog's whistle, because only a dog can hear it. So when we say an expression is a dog whistle, it means only an in-group can hear it. A big example is there's something like, someone could say, whoa, I love, people like said, I can't remember them off the top of my head, but there's those things that people do with like Hitler and like
I think it's 14, 16 words, and they'll say, do you know the 16 words? And a normal person will go, what are you going on about? But a white supremacist will go, aha, I know what that is. And this film is one big dog whistle, essentially. If you know what it's going on about, you get treated to this really beautifully done, clever metaphor. And if you don't, you don't get treated to that, and you probably will be pretty confused by what it's trying to say. It's not interested in explaining itself, really, as a trans thing. The other thing that I think is interesting is it's gonna scare a very specific, because it's meant to be a horror film, and I didn't find it scary, because it's an

it had a really profound effect on me. For certain kinds of people, or if you are literate enough to work out the dog whistle, if you are willing to sit down and examine it, it's really, really fantastic. But if you are not a trans and or you're not willing to sit with it and digest it and think, well, what's this trying to say? What's this trying to do? It's probably not, actually. It probably just comes across as rather weird and into itself. So, but yeah, I think having taken the time to, you know, sit down and be media literate, it's really great. And what was the first thing we did? What did we do first? Yeah, it's the first film that we've mentioned today that is by Jane Schuburn, the director, as a trans. I think it's actually the only film to be directed by a trans person. And it's just wonderful to see queer art out there in that way. It's a wonderful example of how, you know, trans people are able to be out and make explicitly or metaphorically explicitly artwork these days.

That was, I can't dare say it. Y-E-U-L-E, Anson Stress, 17-year-old girl from I Saw the TV Glow, so it's made for the film. But they are also non-binary themselves, the artists, so I think that was really cool. So, let's move on and actually not finish, because after this is finished, I'm going to talk to you heart to heart. We're going to have a little heart to heart at the end. We're going to have a heart to heart chat. So, anyway, but for now, we're moving on. We're moving on. And when I say heart to heart, I mean I'm going to tell you about some gay people. Nothing particularly exciting. Heart to heart implies I'm going to, like, tell you a secret. But I'm not. I'm just going to bring us out a bit more tactfully than normal. And I'd like you to stay for the tactful bringing out. So I've allocated time to it and everything. It's really exciting. Instead of just rushing to say goodbye, we're going to get to have a hug on the way out. It's going to be great. So, but before we have our hug on the way out, Boys Don't Cry, that's the name of the Cure song. Based on a true story, Brandon Tia is the popular new and guy, which is put in inverted commas by Metacritic, in a tiny Nebraska town and falls in love with local girl Lana. When it is revealed that Brandon is actually a woman, Lana's family and friends put Brandon's life in jeopardy. So I think that really poorly written description, really, this is a great film. Don't get me wrong, this is a great film. But as far as I know, I mean, not as far as I know, Brandon is not played by a trans man. The director is not trans. And as far as I know, it was not written by a trans person. And that does raise a question. Can good representation not have what it's trying to represent in the room? Can a bunch of cis people, straight people, white people write something, write representation correctly, accurately, and have it be truly perfect representation? If, because that's the thing for me, I think it's pretty near perfect as a representation of a trans man and their struggles, but I keep bumping up against the fact that there was a trans masculine actor who could have been given that role, but they didn't, for whatever reason. Maybe nobody came forward, but I think you've got to take points away from that. Because, especially when we're now saying things like, well, it is actually a woman. No matter. It's a tricky one. But I would err on the side that if you, yes, you, are rather thinking of writing a film featuring a trans, featuring a gay, even featuring a person of colour, probably accent. Cause, and it wouldn't even be a question if it was a person of colour, right? Like, if I said, this is my film about Nelson Mandela, and it was perfect down to the last, but then I cast the gauze, and I didn't make him do blackface, because we know that blackface is its own can of worms. He was just the gauze. That would be worse representation than if there was a black actor in that role. And I know that blackface is its whole thing, and that's a very different thing. But you get what I'm getting at, right? Like, with other minorities, if I made a film about a woman and I cast a cis man, it'd be like, well, but the film is great. The film, it was emotional. It was well acted. Et cetera, et cetera, et cetera. I think the violence that's shown is shockingly realistic, and it sticks in your head, and it's good to see, because there is some
sexual violence. And I think it's actually important to see, this is going to sound bad, but I think it's important, noteworthy, good, that we have a trans person being the victim of sexual violence on the screen, because representation is so important. If you, as a person, only ever see something like Buffalo Bill, you're going to walk away with a very different impression to if you only ever watch this. And when so many people are making trans people out to be sexual predators, when statistically they are more likely to be the victims of sexual abuse, it is good to have media that reflects that reality, so that people who have no contact with those statistics and those things can think about that story, and they can think about those scenes that will stick in your head, and can think, well, is that true? I think even trans men are even used as a scapegoat by the left. Like with this toilet business, people are like, oh, so you want big, burly trans men going into the women's? What do you think's going to happen then? Well, they're going to be the victims of violence. They're going to be the that's what's going to happen. People, you know, the film shows us how vulnerable, you know, that they're vulnerable to the to this abuse, just the same as anyone else. He is possibly intersex. I can't, it's been a little while since I've watched the film, to be honest, and I can't quite confirm it. But of course, intersex people are affected by the same sort of things as trans people, legislatively and culturally. I don't believe he is. I believe he says he is, but I don't believe he's telling the truth. I don't believe he is telling the truth. I really don't. He might be, though. Yeah, again, the violence is so well done, and it's so, because the performances leading up to it are so good, and it almost plays out like a standard rom, that you get invested in, and then suddenly we're reminded that he's not a normal man, he's not a cis man, he's queer in a red state, and there's violence towards him. It's great, really well done. And it's important, I think, to show that trans men are not, like, they're not invincible. It's not their job to take punches for everyone else. Because that's how it will end up, right? Like, people go, oh, red states are banning trans people from toilets. Big burly trans men go in the toilet. Well, it's just going to end in violence, in it. Speaking of violence, So this is our hard goodbye for today. I was going to do this at the start, but alas, we've ran out of... Alas, I was in a bit of a hurry, okay? So, what I'd like to ask you for a favour now, for some of your mental bandwidth, to spare a moment, as we would on the Trans Day of Remembrance, to remember some of the trans young people who have passed over the past couple of years. Because it really is an epidemic. Those rates of violence are just skyrocketing. I can remember just off of the top of my head, Next Benedict, Sarah Fosgate. Sarah Fosgate wasn't the victim of violence so much as she killed herself. Just horrific post-mortem transphobia. And of course, Brianna Jai, who her mother has been has been continuing to advocate for her and her ilk, even post-mortem. So, yeah, I think we should just spare a moment. And I'd like to, this is sort of an extension of my EPQ in some ways, which was dedicated to Brianna. So this is also dedicated to her and everyone else who we've lost. Because it's terrible violence that's being inflicted upon predominantly children, mainly. And it's not a political thing for me to ask this. I'm not saying throw down your... I'm not saying go and
give a trans person a little kiss on the lips. Let's take a moment, shall we? And have a little remember. Have a little remember and a little think about some of these people who we have tragically lost to violence. We're gonna keep going next week. Could have cut a minute off this. We're gonna keep going with Gay Month. We're gonna move on to another letter in the acronym. There's three left. Which one will it be? It's a surprise. But that's what we're doing for the next couple of weeks. We're doing the gays. Anyway, as it finishes and you have a listen to whomever is next, before you do, take a moment and have a listen to this piece of music, which Esha Gray said reminded her of her daughter Brianna, because Brianna really liked it. And just reflect, if you would.

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If it's 3 o'clock on Wednesday afternoon, then it's time for Driving Rock. I'm Roy Gover and I'm your chauffeur for a two-hour, high-octane, diverse musical journey of discovery and fulfilment. Artists from the pantheon of classic rock. Artists you may never have heard of. Songs from over six decades, and they all have this in common. They feel good, they're accessible, and they are driving rock. 3 o'clock here on Surrey Hills Community Radio.

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Welcome to Sunday Morning, 3 hours with Dave. 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Opinionated views, mine, and just a possibility of the odd complaint. 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
5: Hi, my name's Michael C, and I like trains. Which is why I've decided to start Turntables, the show where I play great tracks whilst talking about the latest news from the tracks. 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So whether you're a rail enthusiast, environmental activist, or casual observer, join me live on Surrey Hills Community Radio on the second and fourth Tuesday of each month between 5 and 7 p.m. as I talk about the latest news from the industry and how it might affect you.

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I will be live at 10 to 11 o'clock in the morning on the first Thursday of each month. My show is called Best Morning Chill Outs with Zoe, and I hope my show will help you to calm down and get ready for the day. 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

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I'm live in the studio on the first and third Thursday of every month with the Free Your Spirit Show. 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